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1: 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And you could be winning tickets every Wednesday with me to go see the races at Tri-City Speedway, 1063 The Core. A necktie, he wants brisket, he wants beer, he wants to be playing cornhole, golf, and he wants a day on the water. It's exactly what you're going to find at Drift's first ever Smoke on the Water Beer and Brisket Festival this Saturday. Celebrity judges will be there for the featured brisket competition as local barbecue masters battle for bragging rights. You can sample beers from the breweries across Michigan and beyond, play cornhole, take on the soccer shootout, and hole-in-one challenge. Then enjoy live entertainment from Caleb Shepard and DJ Ski. Smoke on the Water this Saturday at Drift in Bay City.
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3: Let's be honest. 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

0: play cornhole, take on the soccer shootout, and hole-in-one challenge. 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

Saginaw has Stevie Wonder, Bay City has Madonna, and Midland has Steve Shelley, the drummer from Sonic Youth. At least he still claims the Tri-Cities as home. Mid-Michigan's alternative, The Core.

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It was never a phase. It was a lifestyle that really screwed our backs up. Ah! 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

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A little of this. And a little of that. Is what I got. It's your Core alternative. 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
1: Reluctantly crouched at the starting line. Engines pumping and thumping in time. 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

There's two types of people in mid-Michigan. 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I think you can guess which one we are. 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
0: 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I mean, that's still good. 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
3: 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Of course!

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soundtrack of Saginaw Valley State. Yeah, or at least we think so. Nobody really asked them, but we assume they like good music too. 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
1: 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Of course!

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1: I'm not saying that you shouldn't call this show for advice, but, you know, if you're at the point where you're calling 833-YO-DUMMY looking for real-life advice, you might need the Lord.
2: No, you don't. You need us.
3: We're here to help.
2: We are a group of people who are grounded and have some great advice.
1: Well,
2: I've been wanting to do a self-help call-in show.
4: Oh, you know? Okay. I love
1: really?
4: That for you.
1: Yeah, because you have all the answers.
2: You don't think I give great advice?
4: He also turns water into beer, you know?
1: Audrey, this one is specifically for you.
4: Oh, it is?
1: It's a guy who's getting back out into the field after being married for a very long time. And had this to say.
4: Oh, have mercy.
5: Hey, guys. How's it going? Hey, just got back in the field again after 25 years of marriage. I'm just wondering, do women find men that do housework and cook and clean and are masculine, not gay, do they find that attractive?
4: Thanks for the clarification.
5: And maybe Audrey give her a scoop on that or, you know, with the ladies. I don't know. I was wondering if I got a chance in this world. Let me know. Thank you, guys.
6: Message deleted.
4: So I think we've had a couple of calls, over the years asking for advice on this. And I feel like all of us say the same thing every time. The only way you are going to get back in the field and find someone is if you get out there and take a couple of L's.
1: Yeah. Yep.
4: Your game is off, man. Yep. If you've been married for 25 years. I mean, it should be off.
1: Yeah.
4: I hope it's off. If it's on, then we got some issues, right? We got a reason of why your marriage didn't work.
2: You have an advantage, too. Like, if you were married for a long time and your marriage fails and you're older, you're in your 40s, 50s, 60s, mm-hmm. you know, like, there's a lot of women out there who I've talked to who have said that, like, I don't want to have to house train a guy. I don't want to have to break them. I don't want to train a puppy. Like,
1: yeah, you've been pre-yelled at. Like, you're already broken inside. Yeah.
2: we've got like, for me too. Like, I mean, if my wife were to die or leave me, and then die, I don't know, in whatever order that may be. I would probably only look for somebody who's been divorced and has kids.
1: Well, certainly.
2: Yeah.
1: Yeah. I mean, because you like. Trying to be with somebody that's like a 28-year-old chick.
2: No.
1: Like,
2: this should be awful. Dude, I've got like five jokes, and they are all like specific for people born between 1975 and 1985.
1: Do you like the original Happy Gilmore?
4: Well, to this guy's point, too, him asking this question is kind of funny because what's the opposite of that? Like, are you saying that, or do ladies, this is also kind of fishing, too. So whatever your name is, sorry we don't have it, so we can't just like put that out there for women to give you a call. But I mean, it's funny that he's like, hey, do ladies like men who just do the bare minimum? Like, do women guys who clean?
2: Cleaning and cooking is not the bare
1: minimum. Cleaning, cooking, and not being gay. I mean, those are the big three guys.
4: That's a pretty big thing for a hetero.
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Just like the hurricane.

0: Do I have to?
1: Julie is joining us today for Lazy Bones Mahones. Julie, let me ask you, do you think Mahoney is lazy or efficient?
2: Oh, absolutely efficient.
3: Thank you, Julie, because as a young man on a family trip visiting Astoria, Oregon, back in the 80s, I was exploring and came across a cave referred to as Cyclops Williams Cave or One-Eye Willie's Cave, and I met a man there who said, "Son, the key to life is working smarter, not harder." And ever since that day, Dave, I took that pirate's advice and worked smarter and not harder.
4: Is that the plotline of Goonies?
5: Yeah, that's exactly what it is.
4: Never even seen that movie. Never even watched it once, and I just knew. I just knew.
3: What was really going on in One-Eye Willie's Cave? That's what I want to know.
1: He's called One-Eye Willie. I think we know.
4: Mm-hmm.
1: All right, so I'm going to play you a couple of things, Julie.
4: Julie, you naughty girl.
1: Julie, we're going to play you a couple of things from Mahoney's wife's perspective. You're trying to figure out which one is 100% true. And the first one here is entitled Dishwasher. Good luck.
6: To his credit, Mahoney has been trying to help me around the house with minor household tasks, like changing air filters and getting toilet paper down from the garage racks. Basically anything that has to do with him being able to reach high things. He's not so great with the tasks that are at 4 feet and below, though. The other afternoon, he ran the dishwasher, unprompted, and a few hours later, I was pleasantly surprised to hear the sound of Mahoney emptying the dishwasher. I couldn't believe it, and I should have known better. I ventured into the kitchen to put a dirty fork in the dishwasher to find that he had only emptied the accessories for the new food processor he bought and left the remaining clean dishes in the machine. I grumbled as I started unloading the dishwasher, and he said, "Baby, you know where all the dishes go."
1: I mean, that is true.
4: Wow.
1: If you're not a dishwasher unloader tradition, I mean, that's hard to figure out where everything goes.
3: We
1: if
3: have
1: you put it in the wrong place.
3: She has a system that I'm not completely aware of yet.
4: You are the
3: aware
4: king.
3: Yet.
4: You are the king of weaponized incompetence. And that screams only child. You took out only your stuff.
3: I wanted to make sure that she had room for other things in there.
4: That were clean.
1: That feels like it could definitely be 100% true.
4: I would agree.
1: Yeah, but.
4: Oh,
1: all right,
4: my God.
1: The second one here and the final one, Julie, is entitled Salsa. Here we go.
6: Later that evening, Mahoney opened yet another family-sized bag of tortilla chips and got a tub of locally made salsa out of the fridge. He then grabbed a dinner plate that he had just eaten greasy sausages on and poured the salsa onto the plate, nearly covering its entire diameter. He scooped the salsa with his chips, spilling little red drops on his pants with nearly every bite. When I asked him why he was using a plate to hold a liquid food item instead of using a bowl, he said, "Baby, it's one less dish you have to empty from the dishwasher. I know you hate that."
4: Oh my gosh. Dave, you know this man so well. You guys have been best friends for 20-something years. Which one do you think rings true?
1: I mean, I think his logic sounds like it's pretty on point for number two.
4: And he kind of gave some sausage juice, some sausage flavoring.
3: A little fat, little fat. I was juicing it up. You know, I've been watching a lot of cooking shows.
4: Put in there.
1: As he pronounces it, au jus.
4: Yeah, exactly.
3: That's actually what my second daughter's name is going to be.
1: Au jus.
4: Au jus. Oh, my gosh.
1: But the first one is feels 100% true. Like that, I don't see him necessarily taking the extra step of actually putting it on a different plate. I just would see him scooping it straight out of whatever Tupperware container it came in.
4: Oh, yeah, I guess so. But
3: that waters the salsa down, though.
1: It does.
4: It does?
3: Yeah, man. Like, if you go back in, you can't double dip your chips either.
4: Oh, okay. I think this is one of those astounding moments where we realize that Mahoney has done both of these things and they are both ringing true. But if we're going to say one is more true than the other, I, for whatever reason, really do believe that he used and thought that putting the salsa on the plate for extra flavoring from the Hatch chili, because he's been talking about these sausages all week.
1: Yeah.
4: I think that he was doing it for a little extra flavor for his salsa. That one rings 100% true. The first one, I think, is only 99.9% true.
1: All right, Julie, you have to make the decision. Which one is 100% true?
2: Audrey, I hate to go against you.
4: That's fine, girl.
2: I think Mahoney is a little bit too cautious of his good looks, that he's not going to risk ruining clothes with salsa and grease drips on it. So I'm going to go with number one being true.
3: Julie, number one is in fact 100% true.
4: Oh,
3: and number two is
0: Also, as Audrey said, also 100%
4: true. You're the craziest man alive.
1: Also, such a ratchet piece of crap.
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1: Everything is trying to kill us at all times, and now we have to add Splenda to that list?
2: I mean, I feel like Splenda tastes like garbage, so, I mean, I'm not shocked that it's also trying to kill us.
1: Yeah, but this is far more serious than, like, just pure death, Mahoney.
2: What are you talking about?
1: It's messing with your nuts.
2: Tell me more, please.
1: So, I guess they did some new research, and they found that Splenda, in rats at least, damaged sperm, caused testicular harm and hormonal issues, raising red flags about male fertility. But, you know, before you toss out all your Splenda, this was just tested on rats. So dose is likely much higher than like a human would intake if you were like making a sweet tea.
2: Can we just go back to like sugar or cane sugar?
1: Cocaine.
2: Like, yeah, cocaine straight in our drinks, man. Like, I never got the equal, the sweet and low, all of that. It's just like I get that, like, you know, what was it in the 80s and 90s? We're like, sugar is the worst thing ever. And then we're like, nah, man, let's just pump our bodies full of just straight up chemicals.
1: Yeah, I do feel like
2: I don't know what's in Splenda.
1: I do kind of appreciate knowing this now because, you know, I have used Splenda from time to time. I don't regularly because I'm not like having
2: I'm not a sugar guy
1: to begin with, but I will just now blame Splenda for me being fairly underwhelming in bed in general.
2: So is that why you should have just drank a whole bunch of Splenda rather than getting a vasectomy, man? That's
1: absolutely.
2: A whole bunch of just like oddly weird aftertaste tea.
1: That would have saved me so much money and that really uncomfortable process when you have to go in. And I don't know why. You haven't had a vasectomy. I don't know if you're ever going to get a vasectomy.
2: Probably not.
1: But the whole thing with the vasectomy is, I don't know why this tends to be the case. I've talked to other people that have also had vasectomies, and they all say the same thing. The like person that comes in that's the doctor's assistant, always incredibly hot.
2: Is it like a dental hygienist type of thing? They're
1: like
2: all
1: hotter. And you're just like in this totally vulnerable position, and the room's cold. Or at least that's what I told myself and her.
2: Maybe the doctors have some sort of kink just to shame you.
1: Oh.
0: This is David Mahoney.
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2: Did you get that?
3: Mahoney, I don't mean to insult you, but I'm willing to take that risk.
4: What do you mean, Dave?
3: I don't think that you could ever be a DoorDasher or an Uber Eats driver or Grubhub, any of that stuff.
4: I don't have the work ethic, you know. It's no, I mean really, like it's hard work, man. Yeah. Like a lot of people think that's, oh, you're just driving around. Nah, man. Like there is like the patience that you have doing something like that, and just the wear and tear on your body and car, man. I just don't have it in me as an old man now.
3: It's another reason why I think you would fail, and it's what this guy brings up.
5: Hey guys, love the show. Just wanted to share an

0: perspective here from a driver, DoorDash and Grubhub, that I think is kind of interesting. You know, I'll be delivering the dinner rush from like 5 to 8 and everything's going fine. And all of a sudden I realize I think I'm getting a little bit hungry because everything I have in the car starts smelling real good. I'm kind of wondering if it's going to make it to its stop or if I suddenly have a flat tire here and I can't deliver it. You know, things happen. I'm just joking, but sometimes it gets pretty real.
1: Message deleted.
2: I mean, I feel like that would be, you've got all this delicious food. You got fries just there, hot, fresh, calling your name.
3: I feel like if you got the hunger pains going on,
2: yeah,
3: and it's around dinner time and you know it's like 4 for $10 from Arby's, I feel like that's the move you would pull.
2: Do them curly fries.
3: A whole piping hot.
2: Some Arby's, some
3: horsey
2: sauce.
3: I mean, for sure drivers are snagging a few fries out of the bag, right?
2: It just depends on where it's from. I mean, most of the places like the, like McDonald's actually does a really good job
3: sealing.
2: Yeah. Five Guys does a really good job of sealing their bags. Like, yeah. Some of the like more mom and pop-ish places don't do as such a great a job of sealing some of their stuff. So I'm always curious, like, did they?
3: I for sure would steal a couple fries.
2: But I'm also like, I'm okay. If you get here, you get it here fast, take a couple fries.
3: That's the dad tax right there. Yeah.
4: Dave and Mahoney. It's the Dave and Mahoney Show.
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8: My son was a big hockey fan. We were following the U.S. team. Nobody thought they'd win against the Russians. I was working the toll booth that night, and I had the radio on.
9: The Americans are controlling the puck.
8: Cars coming through, one after another, and I'm listening.
9: They could do it. They could do it.
8: And I'm thinking, we might actually do this.
9: Do you believe in miracles?
8: Yes! I just started jumping up and down in the booth. People had it on in their car. They're cheering. I'm cheering. Driver drops his money. I waved him through anyway. Picked it up later. You know, it felt like the whole...

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2: So Audrey has arrived a couple of hours into the show, and
3: we knew
2: that you were going to be late because before the show started today, I got a phone call from you. And as I mentioned earlier, never a good sign when the phone rings and it's pre-show, because normally it's like, hey, something has come up. What exactly came up this morning, Audrey?
3: So as I was on my way to work this morning, I get a frantic phone call from my sweet, loving husband, and he said, ah! I said, oh my God, what's going on? I cut my finger off, and I'm like, oh my God, you cut it off? And of course, you know, he's not dramatic at all. So I was like, oh yeah, whoa, our fingers, we got to immediately get to the hospital. Oh my gosh, like what in the world?
2: Well, and to make things more complicated, you guys only have one car this week. And
3: yes.
2: So you're like,
3: oh my God, I got to turn around.
2: Uh-huh.
3: No, you got to Uber to the ER, honey, sorry. Can't pay the cleaning fee if your finger's gone. I mean, you know, he literally said, I cut my finger off.
2: So
3: like
2: he was,
3: verbatim. I was like, oh my gosh, I have a fingerless husband. That's not good for our love life.
2: That's not good for me.
4: Which one?
3: Are we talking? Which finger? It matters.
4: Ring finger, pointer, pinky, thumb.
3: It matters. It's just crucial information.
2: Matter.
3: I didn't ask, though, in the moment, but
2: so you guys have a cookie company, and one of the things that you guys use in order to do the packaging for all of these cookies is,
3: like,
2: as you described it to
3: guillotine.
2: Me.
3: Guillotine.
2: It's like a guillotine, and he was using that this morning.
4: Like a, yeah. like you had, saw in, like, elementary school?
3: Exactly
4: like, the paper
3: like that.
4: Like a big-ass machete-looking thing?
3: Yes. And basically a chunk of meat is what we were working with, what that got sliced directly into. It was a super clean cut, and my husband was in the Air Force, so we took him over to the VA,
2: mm-hmm.
3: and they handled everything there for us. But yeah, it's been a pretty frantic morning so far. So far, so good, but we made it in.
4: Is his finger reattached?
3: It's reattached with super glue and I think some prayers, because they were just like, all right, man, we'll see you later. And
2: just
3: they didn't
2: super
3: even
2: glue
3: clean
2: the thing?
3: Gave him a tetanus shot right in the incision site. You know what I mean? Like, just so dramatic. They were like, yeah, but like smacked him on the back and sent him on his way because, you know, it's the VA.
4: Good
3: you
4: awesome, man. You've been to war. Get out of here.
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3: Mahoney, this first clip you are either going to love and appreciate or absolutely hate. There is a guy that was online and he was bragging a bit, but for good reason, he has mastered something. But the reason I think you could hate it is because he's kind of stealing your shine. This is something that you have already mastered, and he's getting all the credit for it. Have a listen.
4: Timing out your Uber home with an Uber Eats delivery is an art form, and last night I achieved perfection. 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I was bumper to bumper with my Uber Eats. I got out of the car at my apartment. So did the Uber Eats delivery driver, and the car in front of me handed me the bag. It was amazing. This is the reason I'm fat, but this was pretty cool.
5: I'm not mad at this gentleman. I mean, this is there's a lot of cool things in the world, but there's nothing that is cooler than timing out a delivery and a arriving at a place.
3: Would you
5: at
3: say
5: the same time
3: that is more satisfying than if like you and your wife, you know, arrived at the same moment at the same time, like that you and Uber Eats arriving?
5: Dave, we're talking about things that are possible. We're not talking about impossible things here, sir. But
3: she has never arrived.
5: I did this one time. Because I was in the hospital for 10 days with COVID, and it was rough during like 2020, man. But and I hadn't eaten. I lost like 38 pounds or something crazy like that, and
3: hadn't great.
5: Eaten in 10 days. And I timed out a pizza delivery to arrive at my house when I got home from the hospital, and it was
3: like you were near death, and you're like, if I survive this, I know what I'm going to do.
5: That's
3: not dedicate your life to charity or anything like that.
6: No, just get pizza, pepperoni.
5: Extra meat pizza, baby.
6: So dead.
5: All right, wonder why I gained those 38 pounds back.
3: So something that's coming up is Shark Week on Discovery, and a lot of people are excited about that. But us being the highbrow broadcasters that we are, we're talking about doing Shark Week. Where Mahoney details many of the stories that he has had. Where
5: I feel like we all share our shark stories. You, Dave, Audrey, you especially, and I will share mine as well.
6: I have done that. I had to throw away a thong.
3: Me too. So there is, since we've been talking about, shark tales, there was somebody online, and of course, Audrey, you found this clip of a young woman trying to explain sharting to her grandma.
7: It is shark. Oh. So when you have to your pants, you fart, but you accidentally it's called shark.
8: Well, let me tell you, I had on my gown one night, and I thought, oh, I've got to fart. And I got up, and I all over the floor going to the bathroom.
7: So that's called shark.
3: I like that the second that grandma understood what she was talking about, she's like, well, I got some stories for you, sweetheart.
0: Dave and Mahoney. It's the Dave and Mahoney Show.

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2: Audrey, what are you doing going furniture shopping for 8 hours at
3: a time?
2: Oh, man, that just sounds like my worst nightmare.
4: Hours?
3: I know. It was unexpected, honestly. So my husband and I currently have a full bed. So
2: Did you get an adult bed?
3: I got an adult bed.
2: Good for you.
3: Round of applause. Wow, round of applause.
4: So hold up, Dave. She defines what an adult bed. Is it a king size?
3: No, it's a queen. But
4: dude.
3: We thought about doing a king, but I don't know if it's going to fit in there without making it feel like it's just all bed.
4: Two people on a queen is doable. Adults and you have animals. But
2: Mahoney, you got to take into account here that they have been sleeping basically on a cot for.
4: But a full to a queen is not that much wider. It's about width.
2: It is.
4: It's not that
3: much
4: wider.
3: We snuggled on the queen inside the store to make sure.
5: That's why it took 8 hours.
3: Yeah, it was our foreplay.
5: Bunch of weirdos.
3: Let's how long we can snuggle in public. Yeah, like, no.
2: Ma'am, stop.
3: Oh, we did
2: you
3: see.
2: You have to buy it now.
3: We actually might go back and do the king. We just wanted to put down for the queen in order to, you know, make sure that there was something on the books, you know, sort of situation. But,
2: so did you know the dimensions of the room that you were buying for whenever you decided on the bed?
3: Yes and no. So
2: that's not an answer.
3: So yes, I do know the dimensions. Did I have them on me? No.
4: Dave. Okay.
2: So I know furniture shopping without knowing the dimensions of the room.
4: And also Dave doesn't know the dimensions of beds because the difference between a full size and a queen size bed width wise is only 6 inches.
2: Six inches is
4: a lot, okay? Not for two people. Maybe for one, but not two. That's 3 inches a person. And that's not what I want.
2: Plenty.
4: It up to a king, that's 76. That is a full 22 inches, 2 feet. That's a foot a person.
3: So
4: that's more than enough.
3: It's really funny because there's something that's ingrained in my mind. And my mother has taught me a lot of like little phrases and things that have, you know, that I've taken with me throughout my life. One being modest is hottest.
4: Thanks, Mom.
3: If you got time to lean, you got time to clean.
4: Okay.
3: And then also one of the things
2: Your mom is such an Alabama mom. Modest is hottest.
3: And then
2: you got time to lean, you got time to clean.
3: And then if this isn't necessarily a phrase, but it's something that has lasted in my head. And she always said that there was nothing that she hated more than getting a king-size bed. Because when she got a king-size bed, the snuggling like kind of stopped because you're on sort of on opposite ends of the bed because
2: awesome.
3: It's so big.
2: That's fantastic.
3: Oh no.
2: What
3: See,
2: do you
3: I'm
2: mean?
3: Such a snuggler. I wouldn't
2: also,
3: like that.
2: It does not like forced snuggling is not good.
3: Well, I'm not forcing snuggling.
4: Yes,
3: really
4: you are.
2: You bought a smaller bed.
4: I'm going to ask.
3: No, like, I didn't buy a smaller bed because I wanted to cuddle.
2: You just said that. Your mom ingrained that in your mind.
3: No, I'm not forcing a queen size bed on anyone in this scenario. I have the ability and the money to buy the king.
4: We should look
3: it's
4: at
3: nothing
4: the last.
3: To do with that.
4: Are you holding your husband hostage? Is he like blinking
3: in
4: Morse code?
3: Too.
4: Like SOS?
3: If I roll over and he's not ready to be done cuddling, I get in trouble. So this isn't just a me cuddling thing. He's a cuddler too.
2: I have one question and I want you to be honest.
4: That's how men fake it.
2: Is he?
3: Oh, God.
4: We like to snuggle.
2: I love snuggling.
3: That's mean.
2: I love to sweat on you.
3: God, you guys are mean.
2: I'm sort of
3: that
2: proud
3: hurt
2: of
3: my feelings.
2: It did?
3: Yeah.
2: Why?
3: Because.
2: What do you mean?
3: Because I'm emotional for no reason right now because I'm tired. So that was
4: because you went shopping for 8 hours. I need to find out more.
2: Also, don't go impromptu shopping for 8 hours.
3: I needed
2: this
3: a
2: is on you.
3: I wasn't.
4: How much furniture did you get?
3: I got a lot, actually. I got a bed. I got two nightstands, everybody.
2: You got two nightstands.
4: That's an improvement.
2: Yes.
4: That's an
2: improvement.
3: A dresser.
2: Okay.
3: A couch.
2: Okay.
3: Two chairs for the living room.
2: Goodness gracious.
3: A rug.
2: Oh boy.
4: Jesus.
3: I think that's it.
2: Bro, how much did you spend yesterday?
3: I got approved for a credit card.
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2: 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Please leave a message after the tone.
3: I have come to realize that there are three kinds of bad drivers. The aggressive drivers, who are arguably bad drivers, are basically bullies on the road, and that tends to be men, majority. There are distracted drivers, which I feel like is a even split, and then generalized bad drivers. I would say that women have that category locked down.
0: Message deleted.
4: Audrey, your response to being called a bad driver simply for being a woman is?
5: Correct.
6: My wife will fight this gentleman.
5: That's fine. She can be delusional. I am aware of myself. I know that I just don't like driving. I'm not meant for driving.
4: I'm meant
5: to be the passenger, mm-hmm. but also type A. So I'm always driving. So it's a lose-lose. Uh-huh.
6: See, I will say this. I feel like there are a lot of douchebag men drivers out there who are compensating for a lot of things, mm-hmm. I would say. But the scariest drivers on the roadway are the angry women drivers, because that is a rarity. I have seen it in my wife maybe two times in the 13 years that we have been together.
4: I've seen my wife angry behind the wheel, and she frightens me.
5: I will try and hit you.
4: She will straight up. She's cursing at people, like, you ready to get out of the car and brawl. I'm like, if you get out and fight this person, I also have to get out and fight them, and I don't want to do that.
5: Hell hath no fury like a woman scorned, especially behind the wheel. I mean, like, I don't care about my insurance rate going up. If I'm angry, I will pay $500 a month. I don't care. I'm willing to risk it all.
4: I am jamming this deductible right up your...
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0: Evanescence, Hayley Williams, Breaking Benjamin, Gorillaz, My Chemical Romance, and the Foo Fighters. 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
1: Have you guys ever been insulted by a cashier before? I mean, Audrey, I think that you'd be the most likely because you like to have conversations with cashiers. But have you ever had an encounter where you're like, that was weird?
2: No, because I'm charming and I'm likable.
1: So my wife sent me to Walgreens this weekend to get ice cream and tampons.
3: What's going on? What's the occasion?
1: Yeah. I had to run out anyhow. And so she's like, hey, can you stop by Walgreens? I'm like, yeah, sure. What do you need? And then she told me and I'm like, cool.
2: Oh, man. I love that for her. Just getting her little ice cream on.
1: Yeah.
2: And the most brutal time of the month.
1: And so I'm already not, like, thrilled about, you know, this experience because I've got my little shopper's basket just waiting in line with, you know, ice cream, the cherry Garcia and the half-baked.
2: Atta girl.
3: Oh, yeah. Hell, yeah. Good
1: choices. And some tampons. And I'm, like, setting the stuff on the counter, and the guy who clearly is a manager of sorts is working at the Walgreens. He got called up because it was so busy to open the second register, and he's ringing up the items, and I'm just hoping this goes as quickly as possible, you know.
2: You do.
1: Because, you know, me.
2: You won't be seen with tampons. With
1: my super-absorbent tampons.
2: Don't out her like that.
1: No, they were regular ones. But He's like, would you like to sign up for the Walgreens credit card? And I'm like, no, I'm good, thank you. And he goes, that is a big mistake. What? He's like, that is a poor choice. I'm like, what?
2: He said that.
1: Yes. He's like, that is a poor choice. I'm like, what are you? I'm like, no, man, I'm good, thank you.
3: And I didn't ask why that's a poor choice, because I would be almost intrigued at this point.
2: I was like, go on, sir.
1: No, he's launched into this whole diatribe about he's like, you could just get the credit card. And
2: if you answer these three riddles.
1: And just keep it at home and not even use it. And I'm like, no, thank you. I'm okay. And he's like, you could get an additional $4 in savings right now. And I'm like, I'm still good. I just want this to be over as quickly as possible.
2: But you see, this ice cream would be free.
1: And then he prints out the receipt and starts going through each item and goes, you know, if you had that credit card, you could have saved here, and you could have saved here, and you could have saved here.
2: Do they get kickbacks for that?
1: I was wondering.
3: Corporate makes you have to sign, or you have to sign up a certain amount of people every month. Otherwise, they like start like dropping the hammer on you.
2: Really? Out of Walgreens?
3: Oh, yeah, dude, at any place. For the most part, like even like a...
2: Like Ulta like, make you, like every time I cash out, they're like, would you like
3: store,
2: to get our credit card today?
3: Express.
2: Yeah,
3: you know, and they just want you, you know, they're basically in that business. So, I mean, they're obviously cracking down at that particular
2: Walgreens.
3: You know
2: what you
3: Walgreens.
2: Should say? Is you should say, I will not get approved.
1: So to make matters even worse, because this situation is already horrifying for me because I don't like going into stores to begin with. Mm-hmm. And certainly having this conversation where I'm being told that I'm a fool for not signing up for the credit card is not great. Well, I'm like, okay, well, I'll use my little HSA debit card since this is like a healthcare thing
3: it
1: to
3: is.
1: Pay for this. And I go and scan it, and I don't know the PIN number for my HSA credit card. And so I have to void that one out and use my other debit card in order to...
2: This man thinks you're horrible with your money.
1: I'm just...
3: So you're like, see, I can't be trusted with another card.
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3: I don't know if I've ever heard a story about somebody getting arrested over mangoes, but here we are. A Florida man, 29 years old, was arrested after an argument over mangoes escalated to the point of him pulling a gun on an elderly man and threatening, "I'm going to shoot you," according to police.
4: Was he stealing his mangoes? Did he have a mango tree or something?
3: So this happened when the older man asked for permission to pick mangoes from a tree outside of the home and was allowed to take a few by a woman who answered the door. But then I guess the guy who lived there became upset because this old man was taking more mangoes than he was supposed to. And that's when he followed him to his car, pulled out the gun, racked it, and threatened him. Police pulled the Ring camera doorbell footage, and sure enough, here he was brandishing a firearm. Next thing you know, he is going to jail, aggravated assault with a deadly weapon because he got mad about mangoes.
4: Everybody I know who has a fruit tree in their yard always has way more of that fruit. There's no such thing as picking too many pieces of that fruit off of the tree.
3: Yeah. It also grows back.
5: Yeah, right.
3: Isn't that what's amazing about
5: it? The beautiful part about having a mango. I didn't know they grew on trees. I think I thought it was a mango bush.
3: A mango bush?
5: Yeah. I don't know.
4: I've never thought about where mangoes come from.
5: Me
4: I feel like mango
5: either.
4: Is something that's in like, they're like, they say, they talk about mangoes.
5: They just kind of pop up.
4: Yeah, but I never seek out a mango.
3: Nah. This is the only guy that I've ever heard of seeking out mangoes, as a matter of fact.
5: Yep. Wow.
3: So, Mahoney, you got to be careful because this could be a cautionary tale for you as a window into your future.
4: Mm-hmm.
3: There is a man that is facing murder charges.
5: Murder?
3: Allegedly, he murdered his neighbors at a California nudist resort back in August of last year, involving a dispute over a hot dog.
4: Where did he keep the weapon, though?
3: You're
4: I feel like if
3: naked.
4: You're a nudist, it's, you know, like your concealed carry options are pretty limited.
5: Probably he was uncircumcised.
4: Or do you just... Oh, no.
5: It's a pocket.
4: Aha!
5: A pocket of sorts.
4: Or do you just have, like, a gun on your hip and nothing else? I feel like if you're,
3: that's
4: like...
3: That's a move. If you're fully nude,
4: you're open carrying.
3: Walking around with a .45 on your hip.
5: Well, have you ever seen women who are able to put, like wine bottles underneath their boobs?
3: Yes, and I've seen, like, sneaking into concerts and stuff.
5: Yeah, maybe he had more folds.
4: So, why... What was this hot dog dispute? What was stemming...
3: I guess they took the last hot dog, and he felt disrespected, and that was, like, hit the point where he snapped. And you're nodding your head.
4: I mean, if you're the cook and everybody else has got them, then somebody takes the very last hot dog. I could see how things could escalate there for sure. I'm saying, not saying what he does right, but I could understand
5: why
4: how
5: he
4: it
5: would
4: happened.
5: Whip out his Glock. Yeah, I do get it.
3: His Glock?
5: Yeah, man. Glock, come right? on, guys. That was really, really good. We're talking about a nudist colony.
3: And he pulled out his Glock.
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1: Leave a message.
2: There was a recent study that was done that said Ozempic can make your wiener bigger. So when this came out, Audrey
3: it's
2: rolled her eyes.
3: Flying off the shelves.
2: Yeah. Well, I mean, it honestly is, but they're saying there's all these other, you know, side effects that are positive, supposedly, other than just you losing weight and being healthier.
4: I don't know if we have it later in the show, but do we have the story about the GDP of Denmark because of Ozempic?
2: No. Has it just blown up how much money
4: it's changed their, like,
2: lives?
4: Yes.
2: Wow, that's wild. But they're saying that, you know, in the next decade, they anticipate that 1 in 10 Americans will be on some form of a weight loss drug. And you're like, that is wild, because I can't think of any other single type of drug that 1 in every 10 Americans
5: is on. Well, think about the way that we literally worship convenience, you know? So if you have the convenient way of you being able to lose weight.
2: But
5: the problem is that I don't think people, if you enjoy food, you're going to have to be really okay with not eating.
4: Yeah. I feel like 1 in 10 people in college or working like 9 to 5s are on Adderall.
5: Oh my God, I was Adderall out of my gourd in college. Shout out to Adderall for giving me my degree. I didn't earn that. Are you kidding me? I was high as a kite. Oh my God.
2: Well,
5: yeah. And I got ADHD, so like it was like a double whammy there.
2: So all these other side benefits that can make you drink less and get rid of problem gambling, and you're like, I don't know if I believe any of this stuff, but according to this fellow that called the voicemail, the wiener thing may be true.
5: Oh my God.
6: Hey, the other day on the show, you guys were talking about the weight loss drugs, Ozempic and Wegovy and such, and how you lose weight, but something else might get a little bigger on your private parts there. And I just want to let you know, I took Mounjaro because of high A1C and lost 45 pounds, which was really good. But the other part, getting bigger, what you guys talked about, It's true.
5: Message. So tell me what it's like off of it. Because now I'm wondering if it's just blood flow. So you're just like,
4: it's the fat around your
5: stump.
4: Yeah. It's the fat around your junk, man.
5: No,
4: right. Like,
5: okay.
4: That's what it is. There's a pad
5: it's leaning
4: there. Like,
5: it out?
4: Depends on how fat you get. Like, I've been
5: you
4: like.
5: Have a fat wiener?
4: No, it's this area.
2: No, sadly, the wiener is like, the one part on your body that does not get fat.
4: Yeah.
2: Like, you can put on all the weight in the world, and that's the only part. You can have fat ankles,
4: fat ass fingers.
2: Yes, everything gets bloated and fat, but not
5: but
2: that.
5: But I mean, I don't think that you want that. Like, squish.
2: No.
4: So it's not. It's always been there. It's just been
5: nice. Can you imagine having rolls?
2: It just looks like a little pug. Just put it away.
5: Oh my God! Why is it wearing so many toboggans? So dead. Oh my God.
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0: If you've got something you want to say to the court crew, just text the Audio Central alarm at 989-754-1063 and let us know what you're really thinking. Unless it's, you know, about us. 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
1: No. Send the bad ones, too.

0: 68% of Gen Z was like, yeah, we want better work-life balance, so the answer is to have a boom boom room.
1: I mean, I hear you. I don't think an official place to bang is warranted for, like, you know, you got, like, mandated by law, like, you know, my wife and I are dealing with this, like, you got, a lactation room. You know, where you breastfeed or you pump. You know, those things are mandated. I don't know about a mandated ass room. I feel like having sex at work when you're not supposed to is way more exciting than if it was, like, part of the job.
0: So let me tell you a quick story.
2: Also, from gross.
0: Mahoney and I's history in radio. And as you'd imagine, we've seen a lot of stuff in this business.
1: Been around a long time.
0: But there was, we were working for a company at the time that had decided they were going to try to scale back on some costs, so they're going to do the company Christmas party at the radio station that year. And so, yeah, they had like a little spread outside, and there was certainly some booze because the GM at the time, he was just a lot of fun.
1: Loved to drink.
0: And so, you know, they had a whole bunch of drinks set up and like a buffet style, and it was a fine little fun Christmas party. We don't really expect a lot when it comes to that sort of thing. So, whatever. It was fine. What we find out after the fact is that one of our engineers and one of the sales ladies, who, by the way, were not like in their 20s. They were both in their 60s at the time.
2: Married?
0: Yes, and maybe. So he was married. I'm not sure.
1: I don't think she was.
2: Okay.
0: I don't think she was either, because she drove this like periwinkle blue Ford Mustang 6-cylinder with a drop top and always wore like a leather jacket and kind of looked like a boot.
1: She did all of the drugs in the
2: 70s. Oh, like, okay, like, so free love? They were just loving.
1: That's more the 60s, but yeah.
0: Rather leathery looking. Okay. Either way, so we find out of the fact that they had so much tequila that they actually banged at work. And not even like in his locked engineering office, just right in the sales pit. I guess the passion just struck them and they just had to get after it.
1: Right, I was a gentleman and went to the jock lounge because we had an itchy ass couch in there. That's where our business was done. I will say this. I think everybody should, when you are young, have a workplace romance. Like, when you have nothing to lose and you have nothing, like, because here's the thing.
2: If you're both young, or are you saying, no, like, just get what you can get? Just,
1: this is because we know it's not going to work out. Have a workplace romance. Bang at the office. Do what you got to do. Get it out of your system. Because when you are older and you have things to lose and you've got a life that can be ruined by losing your job or having an affair with a coworker, that's out of your system when you're young.
0: Much to that point, Kelly on Facebook at Dave Mahoney said, I worked for a law firm where one of the married attorneys was having an affair with his assistant. Every time she would go in his office, they would close and lock the door. Like, hello, we're not stupid. Everyone knows what's going on.
2: Everything.
0: His wife ended up divorcing him, and the assistant ended up leaving the firm and ended the affair, so he got dumped by both.
2: Shoo, buddy.
0: In office romances, good idea or bad idea? Lisa is on the phone today. What's up, Lisa?
3: Depends on where they work. If they work closely together, bad idea. But I wanted to talk about sex in the office. I was friends with an HR person, and I found out who was doing who in the office.
0: Wait, you had an HR friend that was just giving you the lowdown on everyone that was banging?
2: That's a pretty hilarious HR person.
0: That's a great person to take to happy hour.
2: Well, isn't HR supposed to be like a therapist? Like, isn't there some sort of like client privilege?
0: Attorney-client privilege, yeah.
3: That's after she left. The place that I was working was after she left.
0: Ah, so spilling all the tea afterwards.
1: Were these people who were getting caught, or were these people who had to disclose that they were having a relationship to HR?
3: No, see, I don't know. I just feel like people were telling, you know, people, I guess, the people that probably didn't care. I'm like one of the people they probably wouldn't talk to, because to me that would bother me. And I got to the point where I was like, stop telling me these things.
0: She was revealing some names to you, and you were totally shocked by it. So, like, those people had done a good job of keeping their cover, and then old HR Melissa over here just
2: big old yappy Melissa.
3: Yeah.
0: Right on. Hey, Lisa, thanks for the call today. Appreciate it.
3: I want to know. You can do what you want. I don't want to know.
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1: Relationships in the office don't always work out. And even though a lot of Gen Z kids are saying, hey, this is going to be great, maybe not always the case. Dave Mahoney, hello.
2: Hello there. I worked at a car dealership, and these two married to other people, a guy and a lady, would go to lunch and come back carrying bags of food. So we all knew exactly what they were doing at lunch, and it went worse for her. She got demoted, and he got transferred. But we always used to get a nice laugh watching them come back to lunch carrying their food after they've been gone for an hour and a half.
1: Oh, so they would go to lunch and then yet somehow not eat lunch when they were out. They were maybe eating something else. I see.
3: No, man, it just takes a long time for the lunch to get made.
1: Sure, yeah.
3: And then So instead of being, they were being responsible and come back to the office, the dealership, and eat there, you know?
1: Next
3: so
1: thing
3: they
1: you know, you're demoted late, and shipped out of town. Yeah,
3: also,
1: it sounds great.
3: Like, who cares if, like, two people are banging on their lunch break. And if it's like one thing if they're on the clock.
1: Yeah.
3: But like a lunch break, you're off the clock.
1: I don't know. You showed back up with lunch. You haven't eaten your lunch yet.
3: You're off the clock on the
4: any lunch you made.
1: Audrey, you have a fun little story because, you know, when we're kids growing up in school, like you always think that the teachers and the administration really have it together. And then as you become an adult, you realize, no, they don't.
4: They don't. So I remember
1: like
4: there was this huge rumor that was going around whenever I was in sixth grade, which sounds like 100 years ago because it was.
1: Yeah.
4: And this was pre-cell phone, so we were all passing notes that we think that our sixth grade science teacher might be having a thing with the principal.
1: Now, why did you think that?
4: Because they were always together. And they were always kind of like walking up and down the halls of the classrooms together and would also be caught in his office for really long times, you know, like during her entire break.
1: If you guys are 11 years old or so in sixth
4: grade. And
1: we're
4: getting our spidey senses.
1: And you're picking up on it, like every other teacher knew about it, right?
4: Well, you would think so. And also, he was one of those principals. You know, whenever you have a teacher or a principal that has a smell, a positive smell, like a cologne smell, a very, very strong scent, like a very strong scent.
1: Like when you're putting out the vibe.
3: Drakkar Noor.
4: Something
1: as you
4: like
1: walk
4: that.
1: In the halls of the middle school.
4: Like
1: cool water.
4: Yes, like old man, because this was like in 2000, right? Like the older, and
1: old
4: he was
1: Spice.
4: Older there.
1: Solo.
4: Old Spice,
1: probably,
4: Solo,
1: yeah.
4: Something like that.
1: Yeah.
4: So whenever you would know where he was.
1: So were
4: and
1: those,
4: room,
1: you would smell him coming?
4: Her room would always smell like the principal, right?
1: So how did it end?
4: So fast forward, I'm in high school, and they ended up together. Now, at the time of all of the rumors, they were both married, and I guess it's since to other people.
1: Oh, boy.
4: And both had since like gotten divorces and wound up being in love with each other.
1: Wow, what a shock.
4: Blah, blah, blah, blah.
3: So, did you ever wonder though, but maybe all the kids who were like, you guys are so good together, or something like that, don't you, maybe that's what forced them together? Maybe you manifested that relationship into existence.
1: Maybe they found one of the notes that you were passing.
4: Mm.
1: Dave is on the line. What's up, Dave?
5: Oh, a couple years ago, our CEO of our company got caught having an affair with his assistant, and kind of cost him his job. He was banking $2 million plus bonus salary, and
1: dude, a $2 million gig. Like, there's so many people that you can be banging out there that are not going to cost you your job. That's pulling in seven figures. Like, what are you doing, man?
5: Yeah, it's like, ouch.
1: Yeah, that
3: is
1: sucks.
3: He still with the assistant by chance?
5: I have no idea. All I know is they said he parted company with the company.
1: We wish him well in his future endeavors. Yes, we've heard that one before.
5: That's right.
0: Dave and Mahoney. It's the Dave and Mahoney Show. 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
1: Oh, God! 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
2: Oh, God!
1: What is wrong with you? What kind of a sick person are you?
0: Guys! I'm saying it's bad for you.
1: Yeah, we got that. 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
2: Breaking up with somebody is difficult, and I understand there's a lot of emotions that are involved, but this is a very weird story. There is a man from Washington, and Audrey, I think this is going to hit home with you because you've talked about wanting a family and having chicken coops, and I mean, I understand with the price of eggs these days, but...
3: I've wanted a coop since, like, the dawn of time, though. This has nothing to do with, like, the price of eggs, but what's going on in Washington.
2: But you just like the concept of having chickens.
3: Yes.
2: Yeah.
3: Chicks.
2: Yeah. So this woman called 911 and reported that her ex-boyfriend had broken into her home and stolen her pet chicken.
4: Oh, hell no. You can't be out here stealing this woman's chicks.
3: They're like family.
2: And this guy, as he was running away from the scene, turned back around and screamed, "I've got Polly," which is the name of the chicken. Like he like bragged that he had stolen her pet chicken.
3: What a piece of that he is to steal this lady's chicken, her son, her daughter chicken.
2: Police found both the man and the chicken in the woods. The man was unnamed.
4: What's he doing in the woods with that chicken?
3: I don't know, man.
2: So he was allowed to place the chicken into the patrol car and then got arrested. So what's wild is that the guy, how old do you think this boyfriend is?
4: I mean,
3: gotta be 22.
2: He's 50.
4: 50? Oh,
2: chicken. He's 50 years old.
4: Get rid of this guy.
2: He was charged with residential burglary and violating a protection order because she also had a protection order against this guy because he was such a creep.
3: I mean, seriously, a 50-year-old who's stealing chickens is a very weird energy. Like, because he knows it's sinister, right? Like, you're going to go kill that chicken. You don't care about the chicken. You're going to steal the chicken.
4: He's going to choke that chicken out in the woods.
3: Yeah, that's a weird guy. That's a weird guy.
2: Remarkably, he got released from police custody just hours before the incident occurred. So, like, he got
3: out. So we're not shocked, correct?
2: Right. Like, he got out of jail and instantly went over to her house, broke in, stole her pet chicken, took off. Also, by the way, alerting her that he had stolen her pet chicken, and then he was just hiding in the woods when the cops showed up.
3: Guys, not to make it dark, but I mean, like, there's a reason why women don't place restraining orders, because they just don't work. And unfortunately, this is how women end up dead.
4: Yep.
2: Yeah.
3: I mean, like, what in the world?
2: Thankfully, it wasn't
3: hours.
2: Worse.
3: He was released hours, and the bare minimum he did, thank the Lord, was go hot chicken.
1: This is Dave and Mahoney.

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1: Cut the music!
2: Leave a message.
3: Somebody with a very serious voicemail here has a question about drive-through etiquette. There is no one better to answer this question than the maestro of McDonald's. That is Mahoney.
4: Please leave a message after the tone.
5: Hey, guys. I got a what should you do question for you. You're at the drive-thru. You've placed your order. You've moved past the order menu. You can see the payment windows. The car, two cars in front of you has moved, but the car in front of you has not moved yet. Now you see the car, two cars in front of you has now moved up to the payment window. So now there's two car spaces between it and the car in front of you, and the car in front of you has not moved. When do you honk? Do you wait until the car in front of the car in front of you has moved past the payment window, or do you honk now? Or do you never honk and just patiently wait out the person who's in the car in front of you and seems to have fallen asleep?
6: Message deleted.
7: So I am your, you know, the Dear Abby. I am your Dear Arby's version here on the radio. sir, this is a tough situation that you have found yourself in, but I have found myself in this many times. And I could tell you, the honk can lead to violence. I have been in a fight in multiple drive-thrus over the years because of the honk.
8: Is it ever that serious?
7: I mean, like one time it was.
3: You got to take into consideration that everyone, well, I mean, there's certainly drunk people, but everyone in a drive-thru is hangry, you know,
7: because you're going to the drive-thru.
8: It's French fries.
3: I know.
8: Like, I mean, I feel like whenever I hear all of our fast food freakouts and hearing Mahoney being in an altercation at a drive-thru, well, I'm just like, I am so lacking passion for anything that I just simply cannot fathom the thought of starting a fist fight in a drive-through.
3: No, it's a fry fight. That happens all the time.
8: This
7: I will say the caveat to my fights. One happened in a White Castle. The other one happened at a Jack in a Box. Okay, but the Jack in a Box one.
8: That's fighting places.
7: the people in front of us had passed out, and we were
3: passed out.
7: They had passed out and not moved, and so we started honking. And when they didn't move, like we went up and banged on the door, and then they got out and tried to fight us, and that was a mistake because there was four of us and one of them.
8: Well, because they were asleep, and you were initially like you made them like turn on their fight or flight, literally. Like you spooked
7: them. Don't fall asleep drunk in a Jack in a Box drive-through in North County, St. Louis, pre-cell phones.
3: Or you're gonna get into a French fight.
7: But I will say this: as an adult,
8: kiss.
7: As an adult, we have our cell phones. Just scroll. Like I don't care about how long anything waits in a fast food line anymore because I'm just on Instagram watching stories. While I'm waiting, because you honk, you're going to start a fight.
3: You start with a friendly honk. You know what I'm talking about.
7: There's no friendly honk. That's not a friendly honk.
8: And then you give them that beep beep.
3: Yeah, you give them the little beep beep, and if they don't move, there's a
7: That's a beta honk. I hear somebody honk at me like that, and I'm a big alpha bro with truck nuts who's not moving forward because I don't have to do what anybody tells me. I'm going to get out. I'm going to fight you.
3: You're not a big alpha bro driving a truck.
7: No, but I'm putting myself into that role.
3: Oh, I see.
7: I'm telling you that you and your beta-ass bitch honk, that's what you're, you know, if you're going to honk, honk.
3: No, you got to start with the friendly.
7: But you don't honk.
3: And then you lay on it.
8: I had a lady who just rolled down her window and yelled at me.
3: She did?
8: Yeah, she was telling me that it was Chick-fil-A, which we know how Chick-fil-A is so, like, they got it right whenever it comes to fast food. There's no one who logistically has it down packed better than them. Yep. And she just rolled down her window and was like, I got to go to work. Let me go past you. And I was like, lady, that's just simply not how it works. And also, why would you come to the Chick-fil-A before you have to go to work? Like,
7: that's
8: these are not
7: you.
8: My problems.
7: You've made some poor life choices in this moment. My wife.
8: Stop yelling at me.
7: I've never seen my wife yell at another car. Like, I've seen her get mad.
3: Yeah.
7: On Saturday, we were coming home from we got me some rolled tacos and a big-ass burrito, and so I was, like, feeling real good, getting ready to eat. But there was a car that was just, like, riding her ass the entire time all through our neighborhood. She, like, did not open the garage, parked in the driveway and got out and was like yelling.
8: Dude, put her in a ring with Jake Paul.
3: She gets out like ready to go.
7: Dude, that person burnt out.
3: I bet they did. That's scary, man.
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2: Dylan is joining us today for Cover Your Ears. These are some of the biggest songs ever released. You're trying to figure out what they are in 30 seconds, but the reason why it's so challenging is because some people have covered these songs and then uploaded them to the internet, and some of them not so great. Others, though, quite good. Like this first one has got 6.7 million views from Iron Horse Bluegrass. Dylan, are you ready for number one?
3: Yeah, man, I'm ready.
2: 30 seconds on the clock. Here we go.

0: And we'll stop it right there. Dylan, over to you. Do you know it?
1: The Entertainment by Metallica.
0: It sure is. Well done.
2: Doesn't
0: full point.
2: Doesn't make y'all want to watch Oh Brother, Where Art Thou?
3: That's so good.
2: So good. That's a bomb.
3: So good.
2: Instantly, I'm going to go home and watch some more bluegrass.
0: All right, so the next one here is maybe more up your alley, Mahoney. This is some Yacht Rock, and this is Joseph Fernandez Yacht Rock covers. It's got 168 views, so less popular, but here we go.

0: Ooh. It slapped. How does that only have 168 views? All right, Dylan, over to you.
1: That one's tough.
2: Yeah.
1: I might need to get a
2: left.
3: That one pass.
0: You don't know that one?
4: Really? I don't know, man. So I was just grooving.
0: Really?
4: I was just sailing, man. The wind was blowing through my hair.
0: So they can't even help you. Wow. All right, we'll take the L on that. That was The Boys of Summer by Don Henley.
2: You know what's so annoying, Mahoney, is that Dave acts shocked that we don't know it when he's got the answers in front of him.
0: Okay. It does help.
2: So you don't know it? I'm shocked. I've had.

0: it right away.
1: All right, tough.
0: So no worries. You're still alive. Lifeline still intact. The next one here, more popular. It's just from an artist named Allie. It's got 21,000 views. Here we go.
2: Oh, Allie.

0: so funny. I saw this video, and she set it up like she was going to be really good and then, like, bust that out. Were you able to pick it up, Dylan?
1: I want to say it's Africa by Toto.
0: It is. Well done.
2: Okay. Or what I sound like after Taco Bell.
3: You played the trumpet, not the trombone, right?
2: I did. Mm. Was that a trombone?
0: That was a trombone. All right, so you got 2 points, Dylan, but you cannot win on a lifeline, so you've got to get the last one on your own as well, making all of your points years and years alone. The last one here is Eric Cartman. It's got 8,500 views. Here we go.

0: stop it right there. Dylan for the win.
1: Oh.
2: Yes, actually.
1: Oh, come on,
0: Feel the
1: Noise by
0: Come on,
1: by Quiet Riot.
0: Wow! Wow! Did he do it? Amazing performance.
3: Dumbass.
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0: Let's be honest, for Father's Day, Dad doesn't want another necktie. He wants brisket, beer, he wants to play cornhole and golf, and he wants a day on the water. That's exactly what you're going to find at Drift's first ever Smoke on the Water Beer and Brisket Festival Saturday, June 20th at Drift in Bay City. 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Compete in a cornhole tournament, try the soccer shootout and hole-in-one challenge, and then stick around for some live music and a DJ. 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

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Evanescence, Hayley Williams, Breaking Benjamin, Gorillaz, My Chemical Romance, and the Foo Fighters, all in our summer six-pack grand prize. 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
1: If we could just stop with all these studies, I would very much appreciate it. I'll tell you why I think this relates to me quite a bit in just a moment. But there is a new study that says that if you haven't washed your pillowcase in the last week, which is not really that uncommon to not have washed in the past week, you could be sleeping on what they call a bacterial hotspot. They're saying that your pillowcase, if you haven't washed it within a week, has more bacteria than your toilet seat.
2: Ah, whatever, man. It's fine. It's comfortable.
1: I'm kind of the same way.
2: And also, who hasn't slept on a toilet seat when they're drunk?
3: I was just going to say that, Mahoney. I've absolutely put my head on a toilet seat when I was, like, puking.
1: Oh, if you're puking, because I've been there before, too, like, laying on the cold linoleum or tile in a bathroom and then putting your face on the side of the toilet where all the pee would fall.
3: Oh, God,
1: and that
3: guys.
1: Cold porcelain, and you're just like...
3: We are so gross.
1: But it understands you in that moment.
3: It does. I don't know if it's porcelain. Understanding me or if I'm just hearing the echoes of my moans back to me. But, yeah, I mean, if you think about it, though, the pillowcase being that filthy kind of makes sense just because your eyeball goo is all over the place, your nose goo, your drool, your hair... Your head. Yeah. I mean, if you've not showered and laid your head to rest, all of the day is just rubbing all over your pillowcase.
1: Yeah.
3: If you guys are belly sleepers, so y'all are probably, you're just inhaling all of it.
2: My face is deep in it.
1: So the reason why this is so relatable to me is because, you know, I told you guys earlier this week that my wife got stung in bed by a scorpion. And it's the first time that has ever happened to her or anyone in our family, thankfully. But, you know, it was very alarming. And when she woke up because she got stung, she saw the scorpion on her and she kicked it off of her and like took her pants off immediately and freaked out and all that stuff. Oh. I was like, oh yeah.
2: I was like, Dave.
1: Is this a bad time to make a pass? Because of that, the scorpion went missing. And there is not a single scorpion on planet Earth that has been more sought after than this scorpion.
3: America's like, most wanted.
1: We have been on a mission to find it to the point where, like, I've got the black light, and if you're not familiar...
2: Is he, like, straight up Saddam? He's got a spider hole somewhere?
1: Somewhere, man. Like,
2: you gotta call in SEAL Team 6, baby.
1: He is missing right now, and we have pulled out all the stops and wanted dead or alive type of thing. I busted out the black light, and if you're not familiar, scorpions glow in the dark.
3: Oh, and so does...
1: So does everything. So does...
2: Are scorpions made of...
3: Oh, my God.
2: Oh, no. Are people out here... Not scorpions.
3: Oh my God. So you took this black light meant for a scorpion and you looked at your bed. How filthy was
1: it? Not just the bed. It's like all
3: everywhere.
1: In the bedroom, in the bathroom.
3: Don't
1: and I'm just
3: ever
1: like,
3: go into the bathroom with a black light.
1: Oh
3: you
1: my
3: can't
1: God.
3: Get it out.
1: It's alarming.
3: You can't. Okay. As a person who has had a black light being used over the course of the last year as well.
1: Yeah.
3: Because my cats had ringworm.
1: Yeah.
3: I was looking. I was hunting for every source of ick in my home.
1: Every potential germ. And let me guess. You found a lot of ick.
3: It made me mentally unwell. Y'all saw me during that time.
1: Yeah.
3: I was on sticky sock watch. And
1: was
3: it wasn't because the ringworm. It was because I was cleaning all the freaking from my house.
0: That's a wrap.
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Mid-Michigan's alternative, 106.3 The Core. 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

106.3 The Core. Hey, I'm Breck. Surprise. No, it's not the weekend. I'm sorry. It's Monday, and I get the honor and pleasure of hanging with you all this week while Kenzie takes some much-needed and deserved time off. If you follow us on our socials, you already knew I was filling in for Kenzie. If you don't, you should be. We're 106.3 The Core.

106.3 The Core. We might have to play hooky from work tomorrow because Dexter and the Moonrocks are playing the Magic Stick in Detroit. Or we go tomorrow after work and then play hooky Wednesday so that way we don't have that weird concert hangover. Either way, I'm so bummed. I'm not going to be there. I am freaking out. Ooh.

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106.3 The Core, we have your week planned for you. At least Wednesday, Meatball will be live from downtown Bay City ahead of the summer kickoff to Wednesdays in the Park. He'll be gallivanting around Bay City, stopping into local restaurants, businesses, and highlighting all that Bay City has to offer before he moves to the Park for live music to officially kick off the summer. Look for Meatball live from downtown Bay City from 3 to 5 on Wednesday with The Core. 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

0: on 106.3 The Core. What is up with the weather this morning in mid-Michigan? Why is it cold? It's the middle of June. No, I don't want it to be humid and hot and muggy when I step out of the house, but I don't want it to be freezing cold either. I can't believe I had to use my heat this morning, but before I got out of the car, I made sure to turn it to the AC, which doesn't work, by the way, but I'm hoping for a miracle. We also might not even need it today. That might just be wishful thinking.
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6: Be honest, for Father's Day, Dad doesn't want another necktie. 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
1: 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The final week to score that summer six pack. 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

It's Monday. Are you feeling exhausterwhelmulated? 106.3 The Core. Over the weekend, I told you about that word that's trending online. It means exhausted, overwhelmed, overstimulated. Low-key an understatement for how I've been feeling. I told my work bestie, Callie, at my second job about the word, and she told me about a word she came up with recently, anger-xiety. You know, the feeling of anger and anxiety. I can definitely relate to that one.

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0: 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The late Bradley Knoll, his son Jacob Knoll, has sort of taken over the band, and he says he wants his own career back, but he just wanted to have something like this to honor his father and his legacy. So glad he did it, and I'm interested and excited to see what he does on his own.
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the Core. Hey, I'm Breck with your chance to win a pair of tickets to see Bleachers September 29th at the Michigan Lottery Amphitheater at Freedom Hill. 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

If I had to learn this on a Monday, then so do you. 106.3 The Core. Days will start getting shorter in just a week. Didn't they just start getting longer? What do you actually mean? I am so sick of daylight saving time.

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11: We're coming to you live from Chicago, where a fire has broken out on the west side. There's a rumor it started, can you believe this, in a barn. And now, the winds are picking up. Wait, we're getting reports it's jumped the street. Entire blocks are catching. People are leaving their homes. They're being told, everyone head for the lake. This is spreading faster than anyone expected. They're telling us to head for the lake now. Flames are leaping from rooftop to rooftop. The sky is glowing. There's embers falling like rain. We'll keep you informed.
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0: Edge Hill double take on 106.3 The Core. I am absolutely devastated. I found out this news, like most of the world, last night that musician, artist, singer-songwriter Oliver Tree was killed in a tragic two-helicopter collision that happened in Brazil. He was only 32 and such an incredible person and artist. It's such a big loss. Very sad. There were a total of 6 people on board the two choppers and sadly, no survivors at all. My thoughts and prayers go out to all the families and everyone involved.
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106.3 The Core. Hey, I'm Breck. I'm already thinking about this weekend because it's a big one. Sunday is not only the first official day of summer, but it's also Father's Day. And if you're like me and you maybe still haven't gotten dad something, you could enter to win him $1,000. 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That definitely says, hey, I love you, dad, and I'm your favorite now.

To all our parents who said this was all just a phase, you were 100% right. That hair looked ridiculous, but the music still rules. Your alternative, 106.3 The Core. 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

106.3 The Core. Earlier this month, Death Cab for Cutie dropped their 11th album, I Built You a Tower. It takes me back to the days where I was riding the school bus, listening to I Will Follow You into the Dark on repeat. I love that they're still making music and that we got to grow up with them. This is off their new album. It's called Riptide, and it's on The Core.

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0: Saginaw has Stevie Wonder, Bay City has Madonna, and Midland has Steve Shelley, the drummer from Sonic Youth. At least he still claims the Tri-Cities as home. Mid-Michigan's alternative, The Core.

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1: Did you ever meet one of your great grandparents? 106.3 The Core. My friends and I were just talking about this yesterday, but there's also a new poll going around asking people. 54% said no, 31% said yes, 13% said yeah, but I was too young to remember it. Same. I know I met my great grandma Jessie, but I was around 10 when she passed away, and she lived in Georgia. Thankfully, one of the final times the whole family got together, we took tons of photos and even recorded her telling us stories from her life. At least I'll have that forever. Do you think you'll get to meet your great grandkids? I don't plan on having any, so I'm not worried about that.

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106.3 The Core. I'm Breck, filling in for Kenzie this week. I've been on a squishy hunt. I don't own any, and my ADD is just craving them. Thankfully, Kenzie left me some of her squishies to borrow while I'm filling in for her. She may or may not get them back.

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Why won't you do what you tell me? 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

106.3 The Core. I'm Breck. This is the final week for the summer six pack. Make sure you listen with Meatball to win those Muse tickets. If you do win, you'll get qualified for a chance to win the summer six pack, the grand prize. Tickets to see Evanescence, Foo Fighters, My Chem, Breaking Ben, Hayley Williams, and these guys, Gorillaz. They're on The Core.

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They were just bugging me. It is seriously the worst pain you could ever feel. I wouldn't even wish it on my worst enemies. Well, maybe. Temper City, self-aware on the core.

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Why is it that when a big game is won, the city gets destroyed? 106.3 The Core. The Knicks won the NBA Finals, and fans decided to destroy New York City. Just absolute chaos in the streets. Dozens of people arrested, cops injured, things were on fire. Honestly, sounds like a normal day in New York City. Where was Spider-Man?

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0: Dominic Fike, baby doll on 106.3 The Core. He recently played the governor's ball where he told fans that if they ever see him in public, to fight him, beat him up. And for what? I sort of have valid reason. He wasn't anywhere to be found in Euphoria Season 3, so I would definitely have to hit him for that. And hopefully you don't look anything like Dominic Fike.
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106.3 The Core. I'm Breck. I got to get out of here. I'm going to go take a nap before my second job. I'll be back with you tomorrow after Dave and Mahoney. I get to fill in for Kenzie all this week while she's on a much-needed vacay. Enjoy the rest of your Monday. Be safe. Take care of yourself. Meatballs in next on The Core. Have a good one.

a big day here on 106.3 The Core because I'm giving away tickets to go see Muse. And I got a special guest coming in the studio later on. Ryan Purds, newer artist on the scene. I swear to God, he sounds exactly like Chris Cornell. You're going to love him. He's coming in after 4 o'clock. Big day on 106.3 The Core. When you

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Well, Wednesday night is ladies' night at Wolf Isles Ace Hardware in Saginaw, and I'm going to be live from the event with prizes, incredible last-second deals for Dad on Father's Day. 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So come visit me 6 to 8 on Wednesday at Wolf Isles Ace Hardware here in Saginaw for some incredible deals for what Dad really wants. Maybe win something for me as well. Maybe win some concert tickets for Dad. You don't know. You might. Got to show up to find out. Wolf Isles, 6 to 8, Wednesday, with me on the core. I grew up.

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Reminder, I got a special guest coming in the studio the next hour, actually. Ryan Pertz, up-and-coming artist, incredible artist. If you've not looked up his stuff, he's going to be performing in the studio, from what I understand, as well. I think. Yeah? Okay. Live performance in the studio. We're going to talk to him about the upcoming record, some music. This is a kid you want to get to know. Ryan Pertz in the studio in the next hour on The Core.

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I say you look so fine that I really want to make you mine. 4, 5, 6, come on and get your kicks. 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

0: Stex and the Moonrocks freaking out. Meatball 106.3 The Core. Man, the sports world absolutely freaking out over what happened this weekend. We have the World Cup happening in the United States of America, Mexico, and Canada right now. Really, the two countries that are shining is Mexico inviting everybody else in, and then everybody experiencing the United States for the first time. Those two cultural like meetings have been absolutely wonderful to watch on social media. It's like somebody pointed out, like, the Europeans and everybody coming to America, the immigrants, I guess, for lack of a better word, are being more American about America than Americans have been. Like, they're sitting in the outside areas, they're being social, they're singing. God, did you see the Scottish people at Fenway Park at a Red Sox game yesterday? Oh my God. That looked like the most fun anybody has ever had at a baseball game. So you have the World Cup going on right now. You have the Knicks winning the NBA title. And then on top of that, last night, the Canes won the Stanley Cup. So World Cup starts, NBA title given to the Knicks, first time in 53 years. Is that right? And then the Hurricanes win the Stanley Cup last night. This is the most incredible run of sports. Because the games have all been awesome, too. This is the most incredible run of sports I think I've ever experienced in my entire life.
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0: Let's be honest, for Father's Day, Dad doesn't want another necktie. 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

because Ryan Perds is pulling up to the building right now, we're going to have him in the studio in just a little bit. He's going to take over the entire 4 o'clock hour, and we're going to get an exclusive performance from him as well. Ryan Perds coming in. You're not going to want to miss this kid because I think he's going to be a big deal in the scene. It's coming up on 106.3 The Core.

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0: 106.3 The Core. It is Meatball hanging out here in the studio. I got a guest in here with me. You may have heard him. We do play his music on 106.3 The Core because we're an alternative station and he is blowing up in the alternative scene. Ryan Purds. What's up, buddy?
1: I'm good. Thanks for having me.
0: Absolutely. Yeah, you were down in Detroit for a show last night. Had a good time down there. Talk to me about the venue, the show, the vibe. Like, talk to me about how that was.
1: It was really cool. I was surprised. The stage was really nice. Great rock crowd. They all seemed to really enjoy rock music, which was cool.
0: That's, you know, Detroit has such a cool history with music. You know, so anybody who's got something that's like a unique sound or a unique ability or something that really kind of connects to an audience, you know, the Detroit crowd, the Michigan crowd in particular is probably going to, you know, latch onto that.
1: Yeah, I figure, I mean, Jack White from here, he's pretty cool.
0: That's the home of Motown, too. You got Motown starting in Detroit, too, in the Michigan area. So you're going to put out a Motown record soon, right?
1: Well, I did just see the Michael Jackson movie.
0: So.
1: Of course. My dad is a little meaner, so.
0: Oh, man.
1: No, I'm kidding.
0: We're going to have to cut that. No, I'm just kidding. thank you so much for coming up here, man. I know you're kind of doing the Midwest tour thing right now. You're going up to Wisconsin next, right?
1: Yeah, I'm going to Chicago today.
0: Okay, yeah.
1: For some radio stuff, but like my next show, I think, is Wisconsin.
0: You picked a good time to go through the Midwest, because God knows if you'd have tried to come through here in like the winter. I mean, well, you're from Buffalo. You know how winters go up in this part.
1: Yeah, Buffalo winters are real. Yeah, there's a reason I'm so pale.
0: You know, your song Sour is kind of blowing up right now across like the charts and things of that nature. You don't even have, like, you have an EP out, but you haven't put out a full-length album yet, right?
1: I have a couple EPs out.
0: Yeah.
1: And singles. Before I was signed, I was just kind of doing TikTok and stuff like that, so singles are the name of the game with that.
0: Yeah.
1: So I was just pumping out singles, but this is my first actual full album.
0: It's an interesting process now for, like, songwriters and artists and stuff, because, like you mentioned, singles are kind of the thing, and then you put, like, 10 or 12 of them together, and then you have an album anymore. A lot of people are just releasing short little EPs and singles, and then they're releasing a full album. Was that kind of the approach for you as well from the beginning?
1: I mean, from the beginning, it was just write good songs, post them on, and, you know, it's cheaper to do a single, too, you know? I'm not, like, money bags or anything. Yeah, you know, and I just recorded all them myself and then would send them to a guy in Buffalo, Nick, to mix, and I would just release them, like, once a month. I would try to get once a month, but then now I'm doing more legit stuff, thankfully, so I get to put out a full record.
0: We're going
1: to
0: take a quick break. More with Ryan Purds coming up, including an exclusive performance of a song that has not been released yet, and you'll only be able to catch on his album, Ryan Purds Can't Cry. It's coming up on 106.3 The Core.

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1: What?
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1: But I thought we were giving away a summer six-pack on the core.
0: Okay, think for a second. 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
1: Huh? Oh, yes! Of course!

The Core is giving away tickets to six of the biggest shows in mid-Michigan, and everyone who wins will be qualified for our grand prize. The ultimate summer six-pack of tickets to see Evanescence, Hayley Williams, Breaking Benjamin, Gorillaz, My Chemical Romance,

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1: That is Ryan Purds, his song Sour on 106.3 The Core, breaking in with his original stuff. We've been talking about a little bit of that, but people really got to know you from your cover songs that you were posting on social media and TikTok and YouTube, and you're still doing that a little bit. You just posted the MGMT cover the other day, right?
2: Yeah, that was my first cover that I've released on, you know, Spotify and streaming services and stuff.
1: When you pick songs to cover, to kind of put out there and just kind of, I guess, garner the attention, really, to get people to listen to you, like, how do you pick those songs? Is it just stuff that's close to you, or are you like, oh, this could be fun?
2: I just like whatever sounds cool.
1: Okay.
2: And I like the lyrics of that song. I saw Paolo Nutini do a cover of that before me at a festival, and I used to listen to it all the time. Like, oh, I got to make a rock version of this.
1: Yeah.
2: Because he's not rock. He has a powerful voice, though. He's not rock, so I wanted to release a cover. I'll try this. And I think it turned out pretty cool.
1: It did. It came out really cool. And like, it's, I don't want to say it's a stark contrast from your other covers, because most of them are all, you know, a lot of 90s grunge artists and things of that nature. But it is kind of nice to see, you know, something that's more like the 2000s, 2010s alternative vibe, you know, with a little bit of that element to it. It reminds me a lot of those streamers that are like, what if this but grunge? You know what I mean?
2: Yeah, I didn't want to just release a grunge cover because, I don't know, that's like, I wouldn't be able to sing it as good as them anyways, so it's like, why? People would just listen to the real one. I wanted to change the song up.
1: Yeah. You do have, you know, a lot of those covers out there, and the one that stuck out to me was Nutshell, and you did that, this is like 4 years ago, I think, when you did this one. That song resonates, like, it's one of my favorite songs from that era, from that genre. You know, and you kept it very, very traditional with it. Man, you have a way of just like channeling the spirit of all those songs when you do those covers.
2: Thank you. I appreciate it.
1: Yeah.
2: I love Layne Staley. Chris Cornell is my favorite.
1: Yeah.
2: I always really loved Layne Staley, obviously. all the grunge guys, their lyrics and everything I've always resonated with. And I don't know about channeling, but people have said that before. I don't know. I don't do it on purpose or anything like that, but love the guys I take inspiration from, for sure.
1: There's I joke with people, like, when I listen to Sour, I hear Eddie Vedder and I hear Chris Cornell. So you're like Temple of the Dog, but as one person.
2: I'm sure
1: you've heard that, right?
2: Yeah. I love Temple of the Dog.
1: When you get those comparisons, like, how do you feel about that? Because there are some people who lean into it, and there are some that are like, no, I'm my own thing.
2: I mean, I am my own thing. It's impossible to not say that I'm inspired by these people, because obviously I am.
1: Right.
2: But I'm not going to be like totally stroking off these guys. Right, like releasing. Right. I'm going to release a Black Hole Sun cover now. I'm going to do Black Fire Pearl Jam now.
1: Right,
2: like,
1: right.
2: When I perform live, if someone yells out a song I love, like Black Fire Pearl Jam, I'm going to play it. I'm not shying away from it that much. But with my music that I release, it doesn't sound like Pearl Jam or sound like Soundgarden. Sour sounds close. Maybe.
1: Yeah.
2: I don't know. But I never write a song like those guys. I just write whatever I want to write. So, yeah, I'll show love and appreciation for those dudes always.
1: Yeah. I mean, you listen to Sour, and like it does have that kind of ode too. There's very much a, you know, I pay respect to these guys, and I you know, grew up listening to this, and I love them for what they did. But it is, yeah, your own kind of unique flavor with that song too. And then your new one, Heavy Eyes, is that?
2: Mm-hmm.
1: Yeah, Heavy Eyes, you know. God, that video is like almost 300,000 views now. That's insane, dude.
2: Hey, did you watch the video?
1: Well, okay. I had it on in the background while I was working, and I saw the disclaimer in the front of it. So talk to me about that song a little in that video.
2: Yeah, that's one of my favorites on the record, for sure. I think just the lyrics, I think they're some of my best lyrics. And the video kind of speaks for itself.
1: Yeah.
2: Spoiler alert, I die at the end of the music.
1: Oh, no!
2: Yeah, finally. Everybody's like, I was waiting for him to do it.
1: No. So you get to, like, I mean, you're doing a little acting now in your videos. It's not just you playing a guitar. You're, like, actually playing roles.
2: I don't think so. I really just had to lay there dead at the end. That was most of my acting. But, yeah, it was like, you know, there's a girl in it, and it shows her good times, and it shows her super drugged out. And then, you know, like the acting was act happy and then act asleep for both of us. We both aren't actors or actresses.
1: Yeah.
2: But it was a lot of fun doing that music video. Shout out to Matt. He recorded that. We had a lot of fun. And we have a Sour music video coming out too.
1: Nice.
2: I actually went out the night before and I got this. I went to get milkshakes and I accidentally ordered a blue Cookie Monster milkshake. I don't know why. Because I thought it was cookie dough. But then I got food poisoning that night before.
1: Oh, no.
2: Before the Heavy Eyes music video, yeah.
1: I thought you were going to tell me it had blue dye in it, so your whole mouth was blue for the whole...
2: Oh, it was, too. No, I showed up and told them, they were like, yeah, your mouth is still a little blue. Whatever. I'm not. Just kind of half dead.
1: Well, we got to take another break. When we come back, we're going to talk to Ryan about his transition from social media to move to mainstream. And then, of course, we're going to get that exclusive performance of an unreleased track from his upcoming album, Ryan Purd's Can't Cry. It's Meatball, 106.3 The Core.

0: 106.3 The Core, welcoming back into the studio Ryan Perds. Ryan, we've been talking about the covers that you put out first that kind of got you into the public eye. But man, what a growth you've had now in your videos, because like you've gone from a couple hundred to a couple thousand to now almost 300,000 views on this new song in such a short amount of time for you too, man. Like, is that, do you like have to take a step back and realize what's happening?
1: I mean, I got a million followers on TikTok like 4 years ago.
0: Right. Kinda,
1: so it's all ups and downs for sure. I definitely like it a lot more in the down period. It's a lot less stressful. But yeah, I mean, it's cool. I mean, it's awesome to see your artwork. People actually like it.
0: Yeah. Moving from, because I know there is like this weird dichotomy of like, you know, the influencer side of things on like TikTok and YouTube and things like that. And then moving into kind of the mainstream record scene and like doing shows and stuff. How has that transition been for you?
1: It's cool. This is what I've always wanted to do. I never wanted to be a content creator, but I had to. And now I just want to post my live performances and stuff.
0: Yeah.
1: I don't want to do the other stuff. But that's what you got to do, though. Unfortunately or fortunately, I mean, it's better than back in the day when, you know, one band would get signed to a label and a label kind of controls it. Now, social media kind of controls who's heard.
0: Yeah.
1: And what people like. It's not a monopoly over, oh, we're going to show you what we want you to hear. People can find out what they want to hear and stuff. And like Sublime is making good Sublime music.
0: Yeah.
1: And stuff like that. You don't have to make it modern, whatever the word modern is.
0: Yeah.
1: It's just, you know, slop.
0: Well, everything is kind of cyclical because, I mean, we have, you know, our Greta Van Fleet is from right down the street here in Frankenmuth. You know, a lot of comparisons to Led Zeppelin with them. And, you know, they lean into it and they're like, I mean, yeah, sure, you know, but they're kind of their own thing too. Like, everything is kind of cyclical in the music world anymore. There's not anything truly, I don't want to say not anything truly original, because people still find ways to be original. But like, when you approach music, like, are you looking to create something that has never been done before? Or are you just kind of letting it flow?
1: I think that's impossible to do. If you think that the way to create something new is to take something else and then mix it in with you, and that's how you make something new. It's not, oh, I'm going to make something new. I just think that's like one in a million.
0: Yeah.
1: You know, you got to be really special to do that. That's why like Kurt Cobain and all these people are so huge, because they were that one in a trillion. But if you're like me and less talented, you know, you got to steal from other people.
0: I highly doubt people are saying you're less talented, man. Because you have got, you know, we've talked about, you know, kind of the comparisons with Eddie Vedder and Chris Cornell and stuff. You have the craziest range in your voice. And I just happened to listen to, again, the beginning of Heavy Eyes. And it made me think of like the Crash Test Dummies, the song with that real deep, you know, voice. And I was like, God, man, you were like every 90s singer wrapped up into one. It's incredible, man.
1: Thanks.
0: You're welcome.
1: I do like Crash Test Dummies.
0: Dude, there's have you ever done, it feels so dumb saying the title of that song. Have you ever done that song live or anything like that?
1: I mean, I'm like TikTok lives for fun, but yeah. I don't really need to perform it live. It's kind of boring. Like, I love the song, but it's not really for a rock crowd.
0: Yeah, I think that's more for the music video than anything.
1: Yeah.
0: We are going to take one more break here. When we do come back, we're going to get that exclusive performance from Ryan on 106.3 The Core.

0: Only the latest on 106.3 The Core. And yes, we still have Ryan Birds in the studio. And actually, Ryan has broken out his guitar. So we're going to hear an exclusive track. This one is off the record, Can't Cry. And it is one that has not been released yet. So this is basically a studio debut from Ryan Birds.
1: All right, this one's called Bluebird.

0: Yes.
1: Cool.
0: Yes.
1: Thank you. If I broke it, my apologies.
0: It's all good. It's all good. That was awesome, man. That was fantastic. Talk to me about the songwriting for this record. I mean, like, you know, you were mentioning kind of the you kind of write to what speaks to you and things of that nature. Like, talk to me about the writing for this record. What kind of content you wanted to put into the music you were writing for it, and like the lyrical content. Like, was it a direction, or was it just kind of like, here's a song, let's find a way to make it work?
1: This is my first collaborative effort with, you know, a producer and everything. I work with Sam Hollander on this record, and really there was never a sit around and let's make an album about something. I had so many lyrics written, like thousands and thousands of lyrics, and I went through a breakup a couple of years. Well, this album was like a couple of years coming.
0: Okay.
1: Of writing and everything. So I had so much written, and all the songs kind of turned out the way they did just out of my stream of consciousness. So that's just how it came about. I never wanted it to be about something. I almost wish it was about something else.
0: You can write a happier record the next time around. That's the next one is the healing record.
1: I doubt it. That would be cool.
0: Yeah.
1: I don't know if that would be possible.
0: Just play the emotional journey of Ryan Purr. It's like, this is the heartbreak. This is the rebound. This
1: the rebound.
0: Yeah. Well, cool, man. Plug your socials and everything. Let people know where they can find you.
1: Yeah. Search Ryan Purrs on Spotify or whatever you listen to music on.
0: Okay. And then obviously on social media, they can follow you and find out where you're doing shows and whatnot.
1: Yeah, everything will have my shows on it. Instagram,
0: okay,
1: and Facebook.
0: Any plans for a major tour right now, or are you just kind of popping around the country and seeing what's up?
1: Yeah, I'm on tour-ish right now, and then I have an opening slot in the fall.
0: Okay.
1: So that'll be cool.
0: Very cool.
1: I'll be posting about it.
0: Awesome. Well, the song Sour is playing right here on 106.3 The Core. And, man, we're looking forward to seeing you grow up, man, and really do some awesome stuff in the alternative scene.
1: Nice. Thank you so much for having me. It was awesome.
0: Yeah, absolutely. Ryan Purds on 106.3 The Core.
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That was awesome, man. 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

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I have been so busy today with Ryan Perns in the studio. We haven't even gotten to our summer six pack, so I'm going to give you a little warning. Right now, we're giving away tickets to go see Muse as a qualifying prize for our summer six pack. Thanks to our friends at Yogurt Yeti. 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Hayley Williams, Evanescence, My Chemical Romance, and the Foo Fighters. 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

the Tartan Army was singing at Fenway the other night while they were in town in Boston for the World Cup. And man, I seriously, I want to go to anything that the Scotsmen are at because that looked like a ton of fun. It's Meatball 106.3 The Core. This song being billed as the song of the summer, somber home record.

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I'm going to give you this code word one more time because we've been very busy today with Ryan Purds. Again, if you want to see that full interview with Ryan, it is going up on our socials at Facebook at 106.3 The Core. It's also on our YouTube channel. And we're going to pull that performance out and make it an exclusive as well because, God, man, that kid is super talented. But if you want to win Muse tickets, text me the word Muse, M-U-S-E, to 989-754-1063. 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And if you do that, then you're qualified for our summer six-pack. 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Go.

Weezer and Go Away, Meatball 106.3 of course. Some tragic news yesterday in the music world. Artist Oliver Tree, unfortunately, passed away at the age of 32. In fact, on the 29th, so not too long, actually. He would have been 33 years old. Oliver Tree passed away after a helicopter accident in Brazil. For those that are wondering who Oliver Tree is, you probably heard the song. This is the one that kind of really catapulted him, you know, to the top. But he was a record producer. He was an artist. He became really big on like YouTube and social media platforms. It was a great dude. He's really nice. A lot of people kind of attached themselves to his music and his personality, which if you looked at him, you're like, oh yeah, that dude's a meme. Like he looks crazy. He looks insane. You know, he looks like a cartoon character, but he was super, super serious about everything that he did. He was serious about the fun he was having with his career. And a lot of people, like I said, have latched onto that. But yeah, the helicopter accident was really weird. There is

0: an investigation underway to determine what caused the collision, but I guess it was like two helicopters that crashed into each other. So he was one of like six people, I think, on the helicopter that died. There is unfortunately footage of the crash going around, and I wish they would not, like, I wish they wouldn't post that kind of stuff, you know? I don't want to see it, because here's the problem with that is, like, they'll post it with no precursor. You're just rolling by and you're like, oh, what's this helicopter? Oh, God, now I know what this is. So now I've watched this thing that I genuinely did not want to see. You know, because I know the result of it. I know what happened. And it just, it's kind of a bummer. They don't have to do that, but they do, unfortunately. So beware if you don't want to see that on the internet today. But man, Oliver Tree, Life Goes On, Miss You, Hurt, Alien Boy. What a fun artist. What a fun spirit. It's a tragedy he's gone, man.
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mentioned it earlier, Wednesday's going to be a very busy day on 106.3 The Core because I'm going to be out and about in Bay City, and then I'm coming back down here to Saginaw to Wolf Isles for Ladies Night. But Bay City, what I'm doing is I'm up there for the official kickoff to Wednesdays in the Park. We're going to be stopping at local restaurants, businesses, and highlighting all the downtown things that Bay City has to offer before moving over to the park for live music Wednesday night. So, yeah, I'm going to be live walking around Bay City from 3 to 5. So if you see me, come up and say hi. If you don't see me after 5, it's because I'm

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1: Okay.
0: Because when the robots take over, they'll remember you were one of the nice ones.

Meatball 106.3 The Core, featuring a ton of new artists. We had Ryan Purds in here earlier today. If you want to see his appearance, it's up on our socials at 106.3 The Core on Facebook and over on our YouTube channel. That is his full appearance here in the studio. We're going to break apart that performance he did, Bluebird, which, by the way, complete exclusive. It's on the album, but it has not been released yet. So if you want to hear that song, it is now over on our social media. Man, is that kid talented. I've

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Another chance tomorrow to win tickets to go see Bleachers from Breck, filling in for Kenzie at noon. It's 106.3 The Core. 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And then, yeah, you're going to be winning tickets to Bleachers, and you're going to qualify for the Summer Six Pack. 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

0: Strokes going shopping. It's Meatball 106.3 The Core. I hate going shopping, man. It's just, it's time out of my day for things that, like, I probably don't need, but I unfortunately do need, like going shopping for groceries, things like that. But sometimes shopping can be kind of fun, especially if you're shopping for something special and it turns out to turn into this. I've not seen the photo. Somebody sent me the story, but apparently a woman kind of went viral when she was asked to make a cake for, I believe it was her nephew. Yeah. It was for an 8th birthday, right? So bake a cake in the shape of an 8. But the cake ended up looking like boobs, apparently, because the cake is like two big white mounds, basically. They described it as milky white. I feel weird saying that. But the top of the cake, where the hole should be for the 8, instead of like just doing it as a ring mold, they put, I guess it's like icing in a circle with like some sprinkles on it. I'm gonna scroll down and look at it. Oh my god. It is literally two round white cakes with what can only be described as flesh-colored icing in the middle with a bunch of sprinkles. And then, of course, there's a nipple in the middle. That looks like boobs. Yep, that cake looks like boobs. And she's so embarrassed, too. She was like, oh, no. An 8-year-old boob cakes. There's two things happening here. One, he was either too young to even notice. Or two, he's mature enough to realize, oh, those are boob cakes. And it's probably the best cake he's ever had.
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Again, thank you so much to Ryan Perds for popping by the studio today. That was a ton of fun. Again, if you want to see our full interview, our full conversation, and him performing an exclusive song in the studio, it's over on our socials at 106.3 The Core, Facebook, and our YouTube channel as well. Greg B. Harrell is up next tomorrow morning. Dave Mahoney back. And Breck is back in Fort Kenzie tomorrow at 10 o'clock. More chance to win tickets tomorrow as well. Guys, it's been an exhausting day. I'm going to go take a nap.

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106.3 The Core. It's the Greg B. Harrell Show, where we talk about music stuff that you won't hear on other radio shows, like this. A study done by the British Academy of Sound Therapy says that it takes 13 minutes of listening to music to release sadness. Isn't that something? So if you're feeling down, just put on 13 minutes of your favorite music, and that sadness should dissipate. Aww, that's sad.

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